0: take it to the flow now, ooh.
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That's you. See it. 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

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And Johnny Cash on the radio, your daddy's whiskey that was stole, reaching out your hands to feel the breeze. 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
1: Hit high and deep to right field. 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

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It is our weekly date with the 40 most popular songs on country music radio from way back when. This time, we are recapping the chart list for the week ending June the 24th of the year 2000. My name is Thomas Mundt. Let's get started on the countdown as we're always do. At number 40, here is Diamond Rio and...

never get enough stuff. You're tuned into the Retro Country Countdown. How we got started at number 40 with Stuff, Diamond Rio. And somehow that reminds me, our basement needs cleaning out, because what's in there? A lot of stuff. Survey song number 39 on the countdown. Here's Tracy Lawrence, Lonely.

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Out of Delta Junction in Alaska, it's Northland Radio. Hello and welcome to the show. And over in the United States, it's out of Macon, Georgia, Smokin' Country, that's smokin-country.com. Survey song number 38 on the Retro Country Countdown, The Kinleys, She Ain't the Girl for You. Here are Jennifer and Heather.

Feels Like Love. Mr. Vince Gill came to us at number 36 on the Retro Country Countdown, and that means it's time now for the drop of Songs of the Week. Those are tracks that have been on the Countdown week before, but officially haven't made it on this week's Countdown. But we're gonna play them anyway. At number 36 on the week before, it was Brett Paisley and Me Neither. Carlene by Mr. Phil Vassar was at 25 on the week before. Didn't make it, but again, we're gonna play them anyway.

up 1-34. Gary Allen, Loving You Against My Will. I'm Bob Kingsley, and right now, the latest from a duo whose most important live audience was also its smallest. Eddie Montgomery and Troy Gentry spent years playing before enthusiastic crowds in Kentucky. Now, the payoff was a gig in a Nashville studio for an audience of three music executives from a company that was thinking about signing him. Eddie says, "We put on our same wild show with just the three of them sitting there. Afterwards, instead of applause, they heard the words, 'Let's make some sides.' The rest, as they say, is history. One of those sides is in the number 33 slot on this week's countdown. Here's Montgomery Gentry and Self

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You'll find them right here. You're tuned in to the Retro Country Countdown, and the show can be listened to worldwide on great radio stations such as Phoenix Country Radio over in the United Kingdom. Over in the United States, you can tune in to 98.5 WTUC. That's Toccoa's hometown country, out of Toccoa, Georgia. Out of Dickinson in Texas in the United States, there you can tune in to 91.3 Acult FM. The Warren Brothers are up next at 31 with a little bit of help, Masara Evans.

0: Debuted last week at 34. He's up to 30 this week. Toby Keith, Country Comes to Town. One of the true long-distance runners in country music today is a guy from Columbia, South Carolina, whose career stretches back to the 1950s. This fellow earned a degree in journalism from the University of Georgia, and he even worked for a while for the Atlanta Constitution. But while he was writing news stories, he was also writing songs. And it certainly helped when the legendary Ray Price recorded one of them in 1958.
1: And I just
0: Price's version of City Lights hit number one in the fall of 1958 and stayed there for 13 weeks. There was a hot new songwriter in Nashville, and his name was Bill Anderson. A year later, Bill became a recording artist himself in a career that eventually saw him place 80 songs on Billboard's country chart. 37 of those were top 10 hits, and one of the biggest was this country crossover classic from 1963.
2: Still, though you broke my heart,
0: Bill Anderson still spent 7 weeks at number one in the spring of 1963. Other Anderson hits of the era include The Tip of My Fingers, I Love You Drops, and Mama Sang a Song. More recently, Bill has rededicated himself to his writing, and his songs have become hits for Vince Gill, Mark Wills, and Brian White. But if you ask Bill what song is his favorite, he'll say, "The one I'm going to write tomorrow." Well, while we wait for that one, let's listen to the latest in Bill's 42-year string of hit tunes. It's a collaboration with Steve Warner called Faith in You, and Steve's recording of the song ranks this week at number 29.

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1: And up at number 28, it's Lee Ann Rimes saying, I need you. My name is Thomas Lund, and you are tuned in to the Retro Country Countdown.

Wills at number 27 on the Retro Country Countdown, saying almost doesn't count. My name is Thomas Mund. You are tuned into the Retro Country Countdown, and this is our weekly date with the 40 most popular songs on country music radio from way back when. This time, we are recapping the chart list for the week ending in June the 24th of 2000. On with the countdown now at number 26, and Daryl Worley, When You Need My Love.

countdown in just a little bit. Time now to have a look at this day in country music history. The date is June the 24th, 1987. Randy Travis was at number one on the Billboard Country Music's Hot Singles charts with Forever and Ever, Amen. 1989. Singer-songwriter Roseanne Cash was at the top of the Billboard Hot Country Music Singles charts with I Don't Want to Spoil the Party. The song was a Beatles remake. 2002. Rascal Flatts released These Days. The song became their first number one hit on the Billboard Country Music Hot Singles charts. And here are the songs from this day in country music history. The date is June the 24th. We get to listen to I Don't Want to Spoil the Party by Roseanne Cash from 1989. And 2 years prior, from 1987, is Randy Travis with Forever and Ever, Amen.

0: 25.
1: Well, when you get as big as Garth Brooks, some people are going to love you and some aren't. There are definitely lots of ways to look at his remarkable life and ever-changing career. Last year, Garth aimed to sell his 100 millionth album by this last New Year's Eve, but he didn't quite make it. And he played at becoming a pop star via his Chris Gaines persona, but he didn't quite make that either. But with both terrific triumphs and near misses on his roster, Garth says that when it's all said and done, his success is really up to you.
2: The people are always the ultimate judge of everything when it comes to music. That's how it's always been, and it's a fair system. It's a simple system. If they like it, they'll get it. If they don't, they'll pass on it, and they'll let you know right away.
1: Well, this week, the people's choice, Garth Brooks, has got the 25th ranked country hit, When You Come Back to Me Again.

0: Perform by Garth Brooks, the number 25 song of the week, when you come back to me again.
1: Survey song number 24 on the Retro Country Countdown. It's always something. Downtown.

It's always something at number 24 on the Retro Country Countdown with Joe Diffie. And you will be always be loved by me. Survey song number 23. You're a Kix and Ronnie, Brooks and Dunn.

This next song on the countdown reminds us that sometimes it's the little things in life that are the most important. At number 22, here's Kenny Rogers, Buy Me a Rose.

0: That's the way, and that's Joe DeMessina, number 20, moving up two.
1: And that's Keith Urban at number 19, You're Everything.

Cold day in July. Here are the chicks on the Retro Country Countdown coming to us at number 18.

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1979, Don Williams released his album Expressions. From that album came a single, It Must Be Love. The year now is 2000, here. At number 16 is Alan Jackson's rendition on Don Williams's It Must Be Love.

Let us now have a look at the top 10 song list for the entire year 2000. 10. George Strait, The Best Day. 9. Jessica Andrews, Who I Am. 8. Lone Star, What About Now. 7. The Dixie Chicks, Cowboy Take Me Away. 6. Chad Brock, Yes. 5. How Do You Like Me Now by Toby Keith. 4. Jody Messina, That's the Way. Tim McGraw is at number 3 with My Next 30 Years. The artist with the second most popular song of the entire year 2000 is Faith Hill, The Way You Love Me. Leanne Womack with I Hope You Dance is the artist with the most popular song in 2000. And here is the song at number 3 of the top 10 song list, My Next 30 Years. It's Tim McGraw.

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The Retro Country Countdown, our weekly date with the 40 most popular songs on country music radio. This time we are recapping the chart list for the week ending in June the 24th of the year 2000. My name is Thomas Mundt. The song up next on the countdown originates back from the year 1966, has been released by the Staedtler brothers. Here is Eric Heatherly's rendition on Flowers.

You are looking for all your favorite country music classics? Look no further. You found the right place. It's the Retro Country Countdown, our weekly date with the 40 most popular songs on country music radio from way back when. This time, we are recapping the chart list for the week ending in June the 24th of the year 2000. My name is Thomas Mund. On with the countdown now at number 14. Here is Mr. Toby Keith, and he is asking the question, how do you like me now?

although they have been founded in Music City, Nashville, they named themselves after the Lone Star State. Here is Lone Star. What about now? Survey song number 13 on the Retro Country Countdown. I'm Thomas Munt.

Rascal Flatts on the Retro Country Countdown came to us at number 12. Up next, survey song number 11, More. Here's Trace Atkins on the Retro

star who has sent 20 different singles into our Top 40 survey, and all 20 of them have made the top 10. That 20th top 10er is right here. Tim McGraw, Some Things Never Change.

was number 9 last week. He's back this week to number 10. Tim McGraw, Some Things Never Change. Tim's entry into the Nashville big time was deceptively simple. He moved there in 1989 and began singing at writers' nights and working in little clubs. Then he borrowed money and made a demo tape that he sent to Curb Records. Now, just 2 days later, the company called him back and offered him a contract. Tim says, "That part almost seemed too easy. But then I found out just how tough the music business is, because it took me a long time to get a hit record." Well, that hit finally came in 1994 with Indian Outlaw. And 4 years ago this week, Tim entered the Billboard chart with what soon became his 4th number 1 hit, She Never Lets It Go to Her Heart.

0: one from 96. She never lets it go to her heart.
1: And up next, we're gonna get started on the Retro Country Countdown with our single digits. At number 9, here is Reba McEntire on the RCC.

Kenny Chesney at number 8 on the Retro Country Countdown, What I Need to Do. Unconditionally, here is Clay Davidson, Survey Song number 7. Dead.

we are getting closer and closer to the number one song. We have reached number six. Here's Andy Griggs saying, "She's More."

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Over here in Germany, you can switch in and turn on the radio to Country Road 58 out of Hanover. Out of Bremen in Germany, it would be Hall of Music. Great radio stations, great country music. My name is Thomas Mund. On with the countdown now with a lady who made it top 10, who made it second spot on the 10 most popular songs in country music for the entire year 2000. She's at number 5 on this week's countdown, The Way You Love Me. Here is Miss Faith Hill.

Alan Ray couldn't last a moment. Yeah. Wow. There's only a few more moments, a few more songs to wrap up this week's edition of the Retro Country Countdown as we have reached our top three with Mr. Ed C. and Clay Walker, The Chain of Love. My name is Thomas Mund. I'm so glad you're with me.

the last roundabout 3 hours, we have been listening to the songs from number 40 through to number 3. We have had our drop-off songs of the week, and we also have had a look at this day in country music history for the date of June the 24th. We also had our top 10 song list for the entire year 2000. So what is there left to do? Play two more songs. So let's ride on the countdown here at number 2. Here is Leanne Womack with the second most popular song on the chart list for this week, I Hope You Dance.

Well, if you have ever moved and had trouble getting your mail forwarded, you know just how frustrating that can be. Last year, it happened to the singer of this week's number one song, but he is not upset. In fact, according to Chad Brock, it's the best thing that ever happened to him. You see, when Chad moved into a new apartment, his mail didn't move with him. His new mailbox stood vacant for 2 solid months while he searched for a solution to his postal problem. Then, Chad's phone rang one night, and a young lady's voice said, "My name is Marty, and I've got your mail." Marty Upton was the new tenant in Chad's old apartment, and she finally rang up the guy whose mail that she kept getting. Chad went to pick it up and got more than he bargained for. He says, "I knocked on the door, she opened it, and I just went, wow. We started talking, and it was like I had known her all of my life. I think that I knew from the time we met that I was going to marry her." Well, just over 2 months later, Chad did that very thing, and the unlikely saga of his mail order bride is all the sweeter for inspiring his very first number one song. It's called Yes, and it is enjoying its second week at the top of the Billboard chart. Here's Chad Brock.

0: number one. Matter of fact, second week at number one for the big guy, Chad Brock, and the title tune from his album called Yes.
1: There you have it, this week's edition of the Retro Country Countdown, where we have been recapping the chart list for the week ending June the 24th of 2000. My name is Thomas Munt. Hope to see you all again next week when we're doing it again, counting them down from 40 all the way to number one. Till then, so long and happy trails.

0: And on a chariot wheel. 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

0: 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The chariot went a-bumping on down the road. Now, Zeke, he didn't care about the bumping of the road.
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0: The highways that wind and wander over mountains and valleys, deserts and plains. I guess I drove not all of them, because for the past 25 years now, the cab of a truck has been my home. It would be kind of hard for me to settle down and not to be on the go. 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Nobody seemed to know. So from that day on, it's been me and Giddy Up Go. I made a lot of friends at all the truck stops, and some of them would kid me about my little sign. Of course, they knew where I got the name, because I told about all of them that I named it after a little boy of mine. And now his first words was about the truck. He always said, "Giddy up, go." Today I was barreling down old 66 when up beside me pulled a brand new diesel rig, both stacks blowing black as coal. And as he pulled around and back in front of me, a big lump came in my throat and my eyes watered like I had a cold. A little sign on the back of the truck that read, "Giddy up, go." Well, I pushed old Giddy up and stayed right on him until the next truck stop where he pulled up. I waited until it went in and I offered it to buy him a cup. Well, he got to talking and I said, "How did you come by that name on your truck, Giddy Up Go?" Well, he said, "I got it from my pop. Dad used to drive a truck. That's what Mom talked about a lot. You see, I lost my mom when I was just 16. And I lost all track of my pop. Mom said he got the name for me." I shook his hand and told him that I had something I wanted him to see. I took him out to the old truck and brushed off some of the dirt so the name would show. And his eyes got big and bright as he read, "Giddy up, go." Well, we had a lot of things to talk about, and buddy, I felt like a king. And now we've just pulled back out on old 66. And he handled that rig better than any gear jammer that I ever seen. Well, now the lines on the highway have got a much brighter glow. As we go roaring down the road, and me staring at a little sign that reads, "Giddy up, go."
1: Ferlin Husky und Giddy Up Go, und davor haben wir Razzie Bailey gehört mit 9,999,999 Tears to Go. Und dieser Song, Giddy Up Go, der war im Originaljahr von Red Sevine. 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Nee, muss man nicht.
2: Now this here is a story about the Rock Island Line. Well, the Rock Island Line, she runs down into New Orleans. There's a big toll gate down there, and you know, if you got certain things on board when you go through the toll gate, well, you don't have to pay the man no toll. Well, a train driver, he pulled up to the toll gate, and the man hollered and asked him what all he had on board.

your ride. You got to ride it like you find it. Get your ticket at the station for the Rock on the Line. Cloudy in the west and it looked like rain. Round the curve come a passenger train. Northbound train on the southbound track. He's all right, leaving, but he won't be back. Well, the Rock Island Line, she's a mighty good road. Rock Island Line, it's a road to ride. Rock Island Line, it's just a mighty good road. Well, if you ride, you got to ride it like you find it.

0: 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Fred Winston heißt der Kollege und der Christian Lamitschka, der hat den mal so ein bisschen auf den Zahn gefühlt. Hören wir uns das erstmal an.
1: 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My name is Christian Lamitschka and today I present you a new cowboy in town.
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2: Thank you.
1: Tell us a little bit more about you. What are you exactly doing? How many hearts you broke in your career? And how much fun you have on stage?
2: Well, I'm originally from Oklahoma. I moved down here in probably early 2000s to Nashville to just kind of pursue a music career. Back home, I played quite a few bands with around town, Tahlequah, Oklahoma. Started up a little band and played like little college bars and stuff down there. And then moved here.

0: like early 2000s, and started doing songwriter nights and playing around town, and then started doing bands. Probably, I don't know what year, the first year of Nashville Star, I was in that, and made it to the, I think it was like the final round for this area, and went pretty good in that. And we, I didn't make it all the way to the finals, but they interviewed me with Country Weekly Magazine, got my picture in that.
1: And awesome. So awesome.
0: That was exciting. But just being here, just playing, and, you know.
1: Yeah, well, sounds like really interesting. Nashville Star, big interview with one of the most established magazines here in town. Yeah, that's a nice career start. So what can fans expect from you when they see you in concert?
0: Well, I like traditional country music. That's what I like to play. Just like to put on a good show. I like the entertaining the crowd, and just a traditional stuff. And I like the 90s type style, and just the older stuff. That's what we like.
1: So someone told me about something that you have new music. You like to talk about it.
0: Yes. Next, probably here in about a month or two, we're going to be going into the studio and cutting my first CD. And I think maybe there's going to be maybe 6 songs on it. They're going to be some good country songs. So I'm real excited about it. We've got some really good musicians, and there's going to be some good writers on it. Really good songs.
1: Awesome. So it sounds like a big experience in your life now, then.
0: Yes, it is. That's a big change from what I've been doing. So,
1: we have 1 minute. So it's up to you now to tell people where to find more information about you and how to keep up to date with you.
0: Okay, so I'm signed, just newly signed with Checo Records under Faye and Cerrito. You can find information with them, and also on my Facebook page, you can look me up on Fred Winston Music, and that will be the place to get most of the links and other information.
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Here is a fruit for the crows to pluck.

This is Michael Ballew. I'm doing some picking on my back porch here in Texas. Just a minute. But I think I'll go inside and listen to my old friend Herman Lammers Meyer's Town and Country Show.

put it in, John Michael Montgomery. Hello, this is Herman the German. Herman Namasmaya, this is the international show. I'm happy that you're there, and well, let's see what we're going to do today. So I have a request here. Steve Goodman and Emmylou Harris and 14 Days.

Was für ein trauriger Song. Emmylou Harris und Steve Goodman. Here's Skeeter Davis. Let's go to Nashville in the 70s and the bus fare to Kentucky.

the bus fare to Kentucky, Skeeter Davis, and I have a request here for Vernon Oxford. I'm very sorry that we're not playing him so often, but we have to change that. If Kisses Could Talk, Vernon Oxford.

Laverne and Oxford, and if kisses could talk, very, very good. So let's go to Nashville and hear some bluegrass music. Ralph Stanley and Jeannie Seely, I'm ready to go after that. Lefty Frank Jamson, the big brother, Bill.

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So this was Lefty Frank James. Here's Steve Warner and Garth Brooks, and hey, this is Dynamite.

0: Here's a song I wrote on a plane between Dallas and Austin. Going to El Paso. Whoops. Now this is what gave us the idea to come down here. This is a song about a guy that probably did as much for our kind of music as anybody.
1: Well, the honky tonks in Texas were my natural second home.

The Undertaken Daddies. Here's a song for alle DJs. A song for all DJs in the world. So this is Ken Melons and Hey, Mr. DJ.

And I hope that all them DJs like this rocking song here by Ken Mellons. Hey, Mr. DJ. Well, I look at the old clock there. It says, Herman, the show is almost over. If you have a request, please send me an email to herman.l.maya@freenet.de. And here's a Willie Nelson song. And I say, bye-bye, auf Wiedersehen, and y'all have a great week. Tschüss.

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2: 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And saddle up, because it's going to be one heck of a ride.

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1: Melinda was mine till the time that I found her, holding Jim and loving him. Then Sue came along, loved me strong. That's what I thought, me and Sue.

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I've had it to hear.

Ladies and gentlemen, it's time. The show starts in 10, 9, 8, 7, 6, 5, 4, 3, 2, 1, 0. Are you ready?

Texas. That is called Somewhere in Texas, and before that, Blue for Louisiana from Tristan Robertson. He is the Male Vocalist of the Year for the 2026 Josie Awards that happened last Sunday, and congratulations, Tristan Robertson. He's been a special guest on my show. Fantastic young man from Texas, and love playing his music, and we're going to give him one more tonight on Triple Play Thursday. Welcome to the show. It is Triple Play Thursday from Branson, Missouri. The live show capital of the world, the Tim Kelly Show. 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Thank you for joining tonight. I've got three songs in a row from every artist all show long. That's how we do it on Triple Play Thursday. And I would like to give a big shout out to all the radio stations that replay this program. 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

She is a super talented young lady. Her name is Shiloh Woods. Shiloh Woods Music is where you can find her on social media. That is called Meant to Be, and before that, Buy Her Roses. Shiloh Woods will be my special guest on a New Music Friday edition of the Tim Kelly Show, coming up on October the 30th, almost the last day of the month, but it'll be the last show that I'll do this month, right before Halloween, and we'll have a great time talking to Shiloh Woods and getting to hear the story behind the three songs that I'm playing tonight as well. After one more song from Shiloh Woods, my first interview of the night, Dan Wesley White is going to be here, and you want to stay tuned for Stephen Conley in hour number two. That's going to be a great interview as well. So we're just getting warmed up, ladies and gentlemen. Shiloh Woods has a third song just released to radio, and that's how she gets on Triple Play Thursday. It is called Never Meant to Be, or Never Meant to Stay, rather, on the Tim Kelly Show from KICR, Indie Country Radio, New Country's Best on Triple Play Thursday.

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1: 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It is Triple Play Thursday, and tonight that means every artist on the program gets three songs in a row played. I'm excited to play the next three and hear the story behind them from my good friend Dan Wesley White. How are you tonight?
2: Hi, how you doing, Tim?
1: I'm doing fantastic. Thanks for doing the program tonight. I appreciate it, and been looking forward to this interview again. We've had a couple of them in the past, but always good to catch up with you. So I hope you're having a great summer, too.
2: Oh, yeah. My summer kind of ended about 2 months ago because I already started school school teacher.
1: Okay. I bet it still feels like summer in Texas, though, right?
2: It never stops feeling like summer. Yep. We have our one cold day. That's our winter.
1: Yep. You're down there, way down south in Texas, close to the Mexican border in Del Rio, Texas.
2: Right, same place that Rodney Foster and William Beckman are from.
1: Okay, awesome. And and I talk about it all the time on the program, you know, and it has been for years, but that Texas music scene is super, super hot, just like the summer, isn't it?
2: Oh, yeah, it's picking up now that Nashville's kind of went more, as I call it, the bromance kind of mm-hmm. music. Texas country's kind of taking the slack and picking up on all the way country music used to be.
1: Yeah, absolutely. And, boy, kudos to you, too, for keeping traditional country music alive. You've got some great music, and the three songs we're going to play tonight are fantastic.
2: Oh, thank you very much.
1: Yeah, you bet. I've already broke out your new release, the first one we're going to play tonight, I Forgot to Forget You. I've broke that out for you already, and it is such a fantastic song. You know, the more we talk, and that's usually true of a lot of the artists that I talk to, the better you sound. You know, it just keeps getting better and better. So you're honing your craft, my friend.
2: Oh, thank you.
1: Yeah.
2: I'm glad to hear people enjoy it.
1: Yeah, absolutely. tell us about that musical journey. How did it kind of start for you?
2: Well, I've always been a musician. I was in the Army band for 9 years. So I was always playing professionally all over the world. And then I got out and went back to school and got my teaching degree and started teaching music. So this is actually my 21st year of being a band director here in South Texas.
1: Wow.
2: But all these years, you know, I've always been playing other people's music, and I said, you know, I've got a few ideas I'd like to write down and start recording. So kind of about 4 years ago, I started writing stuff down on paper and putting some melodies and stuff, and then I came across a cool studio in Nashville called Beard Music. And so you send your music to them, kind of the rough draft of it and stuff, and then they have the studio musicians play it and make a copy for you while you're online with them, so I can tell them what to do while they're actually recording it.
1: Yeah.
2: And then I'm able to mix my vocals here in Del Rio, and then I send everything digitally back to them. They mix and master it, and then it's radio ready.
1: That is awesome. And everything you send over is radio ready, so you have that reputation too, and I love that.
2: Oh, thank you.
1: Yeah, you bet. Our tagline at the station is New Country's Best. If I can say that behind every song, it's going to get on this program, so... Yeah, absolutely. Now, a lot of artists that I talk to, you know, growing up, they teach themselves how to play guitar or an instrument, piano, things like that, and still to this day can't read music. Now, you said you send your music over, so, and being a music teacher, I bet you can read music, but did you teach yourself growing up how to play?
2: I actually taught myself how to play bass in, like, the ninth grade, because when I went to high school, that's when I was introduced to the jazz band. And they said they needed a bass player because I was a tuba player. So tuba, of course, reads bass clef like bass guitar. So I said, yeah, I'll give it a try.
1: Yeah.
2: So for my whole freshman year, I was learning how to play. And I taught myself, just got some chord books and started learning all the fingerings, things like that.
1: Yep. Now, you mentioned about starting to sing, you know, and you've been doing what you're doing now for about 4 years. But at what point did you realize you had the voice that you could start singing on these tracks that you're writing?
2: Well, I've always known I've had a decent voice. It's more of a baritone, deeper bass kind of voice. And there's not really that many artists out there that sing in my range. A lot of more is more of the higher voice.
1: Yeah.
2: But, yeah, I've always been singing since I was a kid in choir and church.
1: Yep. Awesome.
2: So I've always been around music for my whole life.
1: You know, and that's, I talked to a lot of artists like that too, that grew up singing in the church, you know, and I bet you love gospel too, and I play a lot of that now, getting a lot of great gospel music.
2: Oh yeah, and like a lot of the old Christian country music is real good to get into also.
1: Yeah.
2: In fact, I'm thinking about having an idea to get with my co-writer, Miss Cherie Schwartz, and maybe we'll come up with a gospel country to do.
1: That's awesome. Yeah, she's something else. Well, we did almost an hour interview here a few weeks ago. You know, she's got such a great story and, you know, taking so much time off from health reasons, you know, almost 20 years, I think it was, and then coming back, and now she's stronger than ever, and she just did a second annual songwriters conference down there in Texas. So she is really taking off, and then, you know, we connected, and now I'm interviewing a lot of the people that she's writing music for that are cutting her stuff, and I've got her in the KICR Songwriter Showcase, so if anybody wants to check out other demos of hers that these artists haven't started recording yet, you better grab them up, because, boy, she's writing some really good ones, isn't she?
2: Oh, yeah, the last four songs I've released, including this new one, they're all co-written or collaboration with her, so, yeah, she's definitely helping me out when I come up with an idea or something or a theme, and it's fleshing out the words, the lyricist. Yeah. So she's a really good lyricist. And she's a good promoter, too. She helps get us on the radio and stuff.
1: Boy, that's for sure. How did you guys hook up?
2: I actually saw a post online, saw her answer somebody's post, and I said, hey, would you like to collaborate on this song? I've got an idea for it. And she goes, yeah. So we did everything over the internet, because she lives in New Braunfels and I live in Del Rio. Yeah. It's about a three and a half hour distance. So we wrote our first song, Maria Margarita, over the phone. And then from then on, I just kept sending her like little ideas and things of how I want to sing. And she kind of knows what my vocal range is and like, oh, this style would kind of be good for you, that thing like that.
1: That's awesome.
2: And so that's how we've come up with the last four songs.
1: I love Maria Margarita too. I just played that on Triple Play Thursday, and here you are again on the program. So, yep.
2: Oh, yeah. Thanks.
1: Absolutely.
2: Yeah, a lot of people, we've heard down here, a lot of people aren't really doing waltzes anymore, and I know I wanted to do a country waltz, so that's where Maria Margarita came from.
1: That's awesome.
2: But it was more of a heartbreak song with a little kick to it.
1: Yep. Well, and that's the reason I started doing Triple Play Thursday. You know, it's so hard to judge an artist by one song, and I hear that, you know, and get that in my email, and then I'm like, man, this is so good. I want to hear more, and so they'll sometimes send two or three anyway, but I always try to ask for three. If they've got three good songs, just like you do, then they can get on this program, and I play three in a row. I like to do a different kind of song, and then a storytelling song, one that makes you want to get out on the dance floor, or a good ballad. Man, I love a ballad in country music, too.
2: Oh, yeah. So, I've got a few of those.
1: Yep. Now, do you have a favorite style of music to sing? Would you rather prefer a ballad, or do you like the fast songs, or what?
2: I kind of just like whatever speaks to me.
1: Oh,
2: I listen,
1: okay.
2: I've been a musician so long, I listen to everything.
1: Yeah.
2: So.
1: Oh, I bet.
2: But I know country ballads is kind of where everybody leans to. They like the slow stuff so they can slow dance and stuff. But sometimes I like the real bangers, too, the burners.
1: Mm-hmm. Yeah,
2: and
1: I've been to I've been to many shows, and before the show even starts, you know, they've got just music playing through the speakers, and you see all these folks out there line dancing, and man, I love watching that. I can't do it because I got two left feet or 2 feet left. I'm not sure. I sure love watching that. And doesn't that make you feel good, you know, when your music is having that effect on people, that they want to dance to it, or, you know, they love hearing the stories behind the songs like we're doing tonight when you're out there performing like that?
2: Oh, yeah. That's really why I do it. I'm a performer at heart. Mm-hmm. I like causing emotional change in somebody, whether it's making them sad, making them happy, making them want to dance. That's what my job is. That's what any performer's job is, to give you an emotional escape from your day-to-day grind.
1: Yep. Absolutely. So tell us about your teaching thing too. Like what would the day be, a specific day be like in your classroom that you would start out teaching somebody?
2: Well, this year I'm at a middle school, so my first and second period are beginner kids that have never touched an instrument, or a lot of them haven't ever read music before, so I have to go through and teach them how to play each of the instruments. So it's basically like having 3 to 4 classes in one class, because, you know, I have different instruments mixed together. And then my third period is more like my advanced kids, like my seventh and eighth graders that have played for 1 or 2 years.
1: Mm-hmm.
2: And then I have another advanced beginner class of 7th and 8th graders that didn't start in 6th grade. And then my last period of the day is a jazz band class. So I teach them how to play jazz.
1: Wow. That is cool. Man, that's a gig that no wonder you've been doing it for 20-some years, you know, because they say if you love doing something, you never work a day in your life, right? I bet you really enjoy that.
2: Mm-hmm. Oh, yeah. It's great to be able to. It's fun to see the light bulb pop on and the beginner kids. It's like, oh, that's how you do that. So that's kind of why I do it.
1: Absolutely. And every year, just like this year, starting out again, you know, the class is beginning. You get to meet a whole new batch of people and impact so many young lives, right?
2: Right. Yeah, so it starts over every year.
1: That is awesome. You know, and you do that as a teacher, and that is so commendable, is impacting those young lives. But you probably realize, or maybe don't realize, that your music is impacting everybody's lives when they resonate with the song like we're going to play tonight, maybe, or something, huh?
2: Oh, yeah. That's what I'm here for, because I'd like to make emotional change in people.
1: Absolutely. Let's talk about the first song, I Forgot to Forget You, your latest single out to radio. Tell us the story behind this one.
2: Well, basically, me and Cherie got together. I was telling her, you know, I need to do like a little heartbreak kind of song. And she knows my style. I'm not one of those mushy kind of people. I don't do like heartbreak, cry on your sleeve kind of thing. I just kind of look at stuff and, you know, move on more of a just to get by through the day kind of thing. And so I gave her that idea. She ran with it and did all the lyrics. Wow. And then got it back to me, and I was like, yeah, I like it. And then I put the music together and had it sent off to Nashville, and then put my voices on it, and then we got it back, and that's the final product you have now.
1: Wow. Isn't that interesting? Such a neat process that happens in a 3 minute and 37 second song. Everything just comes together, and how you do the music for it. And like you said, you make everything that you do radio ready. I love that process, man.
2: Yeah, Beard Studios is really cool to work with. You schedule basically a 30-minute time with them, and they take all your ideas, plus while you're still on the phone with them, to make contact and tell them what you like, what you don't like.
1: Wow.
2: And they knock that crap out in 30 minutes.
1: 30
2: minutes.
1: And
2: then, of course, you send it back to get mixed once you send your vocal track and everything in.
1: Isn't that something?
2: It's amazing what those Nashville studio guys do.
1: Yep. And, you know, I've talked about that all the time, and I hear some of the same names, you know, like Brent Mason playing guitar for a lot of folks, or Joe Spivey, and some of these names, and great producers, you know, and I'm friends with some of those folks, too. And just so much talent, you know, and you put that together in a room, and like even you and Cherie, you know, collaborating and just throwing ideas out there. It's just amazing what can happen, huh?
2: Mm-hmm.
1: And creative minds, boy, that's a neat thing. I love it. I Forgot to Forget You, Dan Wesley White. We'll come back and talk to him some more when we continue on the Tim Kelly Show from KICR, Indie Country Radio, New Country's Best, on this Triple Play Thursday.

0: His name is Dan Wesley White. His new single out to radio, I Forgot to Forget You. Great story behind the song, and thank you and Sheree Schwartz for doing that one, man. That's fantastic.
1: Well, thank you a lot.
0: You're welcome. You just keep getting better and better. Like I said, every time I hear an artist, you know, and we've done several interviews, and it just seems like you guys send out really, really good music. And Sheree Schwartz is a really good songwriter, too. No wonder she's doing so well. And so this young lady, Kendall Shaw, her interview is going to air here in just a little bit, too. She is fantastic. How did you guys team up and know that, you know, you guys kind of had the voices that want to meld together in a duet?
1: Well, it was again through Sheree. She came to Sheree's first conference a year ago in New Braunfels, and I was there too, but we didn't meet up or meet at that time. It's just she went to Sheree for some help in songwriting, and they came up with a song, which I think was her first one, Cowgirl Blues. And then at that time, me and Sheree were working on this idea. I said, I want to come up with like a cool memory type song of you know, a guy breaking up with his girl and passing on, you know, they find out stuff about each other and break up. But ever since, have you ever seen Game of Thrones?
0: No, I haven't.
1: Oh, okay. Well, that's that show on HBO. There was a line by one of the main characters, by Peter Dinklage, called I Drink and I Know Things.
0: Uh-huh.
1: And ever since I saw that back in like 2013, 2014, whenever that episode aired, it's like, you know, that would make a cool country song. When I drink, you know things is what I changed it to.
0: Yeah.
1: It's like, I'm going to flip it. And so I was going through, and me and Sheree were just kind of brainstorming it. And she's like, ah, that sounds kind of cool.
0: Wow.
1: And then our ideas kind of turn where it's like, well, instead of just a guy from his point of view, how about we do it from a couple point of view, kind of like a new age couple, where they just go out drinking on Friday night and start trying to one up each other. Well, I did this with so-and-so and I did with so-and-so, but yet they still stay together.
0: Wow.
1: So they made it a game with each other, like a drinking game.
0: Okay.
1: And so that's how that kind of came around. And then when Sheree realized I wanted to make it more into like a duet, she said, well, I've got this great girl, her name's Kendall Shaw, and she sings really good.
0: Uh-huh.
1: And so she arranged for us to meet, and you know, it kind of went from there. We met the first day when we were at the studio recording our vocal lines.
0: Wow.
1: There in New Braunfels. So, and it worked out perfectly. I mean, that girl's got some pipes on her, and she's going places.
0: Does. Yep, her, Chloe Ray, and this young man I just interviewed, Landon Nolte, too. He aired a couple of weeks ago, man. He's fantastic as well. And, you know, that's a neat thing, you know, just an idea that you had. And that idea being about 10 years old, I've heard songwriters tell me, hey, this song I wrote 10 years ago, or I wrote this song even back in the 90s, and now I'm releasing it. So it's amazing, you know, those ideas are out there, or those songs that are out there in the can is what they use that term a lot, and
1: right,
0: just finally pop out and be recorded. So there's so much great music out there, and you being a band director over the last 21 years, you know, music sure does resonate with those young folks too, and people like Elvis Presley and Patsy Cline and all that. Your young people in your classes know those folks, don't they, or know who they were, huh?
1: Probably more Elvis and Patsy Cline.
0: More Elvis and Patsy.
1: Teaching them to play music, you also got to teach them to appreciate it and listen to the other stuff and do their, you know, their music history, basically.
0: Yeah. And, you know, and that's amazing, too, about music. After a period of time, it becomes classic. And, you know, when people go to shows, they hear these songs, they start singing along right away. They might know all the words, they might not know all the words, but music has that impact, man. They just light up when they hear it, don't they?
1: Mm-hmm.
0: Yep, absolutely.
1: And I also want to say that When I Drink, Baby, You Know Things, the one that I sang with Kendall,
0: mm-hmm.
1: it's actually up for two nominations at the Josie Awards in 2 weeks in Nashville at the Grand Ole Opry.
0: Awesome. Well, congratulations on that. And I know you're going to be there. And if you do win, even though you don't get to perform, you get to stand in that iconic circle at the Grand Ole Opry. And that is a goal for many, many artists, you included, I guarantee you, right?
1: All right. But what I based the trip on was hoping to get that chance to stand in the circle.
0: There you go. Absolutely. And we wish you the best of luck. The third song we're going to play tonight, I've played it several times. Love is a four-letter word. Tell us about it.
1: Love is a four-letter word was another co-write with Sheree.
0: Mm-hmm.
1: And it's one of hers that she said she wrote back in the 90s.
0: There you go.
1: Cause like I told her when we first met, I'm not a mushy kind of guy, but I want to do kind of a love story song.
0: Uh-huh.
1: And she goes, well, I've got this one where a guy, you know, keeps putting girls off, and then finally he meets the one, and that's the one he goes gaga for. So that's kind of where this one came. And when she sent me the words, I was like, okay, that's kind of cool. And then I told her, well, how would it sound with more of a country swing feel to it? And she's like, well, I didn't think of it in that way.
0: Uh-huh.
1: So then I wrote the music out in more of a country feel. And then she's just like, wow, I've never heard it in that light before. I really like it. So it's got more of the old time country swing. Plus it's one of her older songs that we were able to bring back to light in today's time.
0: Yeah. Man, that is so interesting and in how that happens, you know, and so many things happen in a song before it's put out to radio. Lyrics or verses change, even the whole melody changed on this song. So, and when it all comes together, you know, even the songwriter is kind of freaked out about how the final product goes. And so that is so interesting. And Cherie's got a bunch more in the KICR Songwriter Showcase, as does a bunch of other songwriters in there. So if you're looking for a song, go hang out over there on my website at KICRIndieCountryRadio.com. And it's always neat when an artist like you is willing to take on somebody else's song that they wrote too. I love that. And put your heart and your soul into it and make it yours. That's a neat process too, isn't it?
1: Oh yeah. I mean, like I said, I'm a performer, so if I see something that resonates with me, I'm going to do my best to bring it out in what way I can.
0: Absolutely. Where can folks find Dan Wesley White if they want to check out more on social media?
1: You can check out my website, www.danwesleywhite.com, and I have merch, and all my singles are on there. And you can also find me on my Facebook artist page under Dan Wesley White.
0: Okay.
1: You can join there.
0: Awesome. Always a pleasure to have you on the program, my friend. Keep doing your thing, and good luck at the Josie Awards in a couple of weeks, and we'll continue to play your stuff and see you on the radio, as I say around here.
1: All right. Thank you very much for having me on.
0: You are welcome. Here's the duet he did with Kendall Marie Shaw. This is called When I Drink, Baby, I Know Things, and Love is a Four-Letter Word is coming up on the Tim Kelly Show from KICR, Indie Country Radio, New Country's Best on Triple Play Thursday.

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His name is Dan Wesley White, and that is called Love is a Four-Letter Word, the stories behind the songs, ladies and gentlemen. I love talking to Dan. He's awesome from down in Del Rio, Texas, and that great duet with Kendall Marie Shaw that he did as well. Kendall Marie Shaw's interview has already aired. 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Welcome to the second hour of the show. We're getting ready to kick it off with more triple plays and another great radio interview. Stephen Conley is going to join me at the bottom half of this hour, so stick around, and we've got lots more to come. How about we kick it off with a good buddy of mine, Trey Calloway from Nashville, Tennessee, and one of his latest singles, Honky Tonk Hall of Fame, on the Tim Kelly Show from KICR, Indie Country Radio, playing new country's best on Triple Play Thursday.

Once again, his name is Trey Calloway. The song is called Slide, and before that, Honky Tonk Hall of Fame. And I've got one more from Trey Calloway in just a second. But I do want to let you know that next month, on November the 7th, he will be making his Grand Ole Opry debut and getting to perform for the very first time and stand in that iconic circle at the Grand Ole Opry. So congratulations to Trey Calloway and everything he's got going on in the world of country music. You need to go follow Trey Calloway on social media if you haven't already. He's doing fantastic things, and he's got a brand new single out that is going to be the third song in his triple play. Lots of people are streaming it, and you should be one of them. Trey Calloway Music is where you can find him all over social media, and get the third song in the triple play called Left Hand from Trey Calloway on the Tim Kelly Show from KICR Indie Country Radio, New Country's Best on Triple Play Thursday.

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Oh, he's good enough, and that's how you get on this program, and I can definitely say New Country's best behind his music, Willie John Hicks. That is called Not Good Enough, and before that, One Ride Around the Sun. 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Click on his logo. It'll take you right to everything he's got going on in the world of country music. He was hanging out here on TikTok a little bit at Tim Kelly On Air, and go follow Willie John. It's J-O-N, no H, Willie John Hicks Music, all over social media. Fantastic artist. When I play one more song from Willie John Hicks, after that, Stephen Conley going to join me on the program tonight. You're going to love his music and those stories behind the songs as well. Stick around. We got another great radio interview coming up. Luckiest Man is the third song in the triple play from Willie John Hicks on the Tim Kelly Show from KICR, Indie Country Radio, New Country's Best on Triple Play Thursday.

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1: 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It is Triple Play Thursday, and that means every artist on the program tonight gets three songs in a row played. You get to hear the story behind the next three with Stephen Conley tonight. How are you, my friend?
2: I'm doing great, thank you.
1: I'm glad to have you on the program, and I want to thank the songbird, Cherie Swartz, for hooking us up, and I interviewed her a few weeks ago. Fantastic young lady.
2: Oh, yeah. I got the pleasure of spending time with her recently in Texas, maybe 2-3 weeks ago.
1: That's awesome.
2: I did a trip there. Yeah, it was a great time.
1: Yeah, we talked about that second annual songwriter conference that she put together, and that looked like a great time. I saw a lot of pictures of it.
2: Oh, yeah, it was excellent. I tell you, judging by what I heard about it, I was like, oh, it'll be cool. I couldn't believe how well run and just how nice everything was. It was really, really done well. She really outdid it, yeah.
1: She sure is nice, and she's a great songwriter, too. She's actually in my KICR Songwriter Showcase, and then I play her music on the Demo Listen Derby, too. So she's got a lot of great demos and songs that she's written for artists like you and others to record. So that's pretty cool.
2: Yeah, it's exciting.
1: Yep. You've played over 400 live shows in recent years, it said, and you've built a strong grassroots following, and so that is awesome. You're from Brooklyn, New York, but you play a lot in New Jersey, northern New Jersey, right?
2: Well, yeah, so I live in Jersey now. Uh-huh. I've been living here for quite some time, maybe 12 years. So I play all over, but I play mostly in the tri-state area, New York, Jersey, sometimes Pennsylvania, Connecticut occasionally. So, around here, but I've done shows other places, too. I've been in Texas and South Carolina.
1: Okay.
2: But mostly I'm based here.
1: Awesome, awesome. Well, there's a lot of great music up there. I've interviewed several artists from up there in New Jersey, so you got a pretty great scene up there for country music, too. A lot of places to play.
2: Believe it or not, moving from New York to here, maybe a few years back, because I worked for a railroad, and on the trains I would see all these young girls going to concerts, and they were in cowboy boots. I said, where are they going to, because in New York it wasn't that popular, but when I came here it was like,
1: right,
2: where are they going? They're going to country concerts. I was like, really? So it's when I play shows out here, actually they want it mostly, like, they like a lot of country in Jersey, so mm-hmm. Even though we're up north, it's pretty heavily, it's a lot of country music,
1: yeah,
2: that they like.
1: Yep, absolutely. It is worldwide, and I see you're getting radio play on a lot of stations, too, and all over the world, and Texas included. We're going to put you on 15 radio stations tonight doing this program, because it is picked up all over the world as well. So.
2: Oh, wow, that's excellent.
1: Yep, you'll be in Ireland, Belgium, Germany, Denver, Colorado, a couple of stations in Texas, and Nashville, too.
2: So, I didn't even know that.
1: Yeah,
2: I thought it was just one station.
1: Absolutely. We'll put you out there. Sweden, one of those stations, they asked for this program, and I looked them up, and they've been around since 1979, and they give us great billing on Friday night. They play our shows, so awesome, awesome.
2: Wow, excellent.
1: Yep.
2: So I get big bang for my buck here.
1: you got it. Now, what resonated with you so much that made you want to do something in the world of country music?
2: Well, believe it or not, actually, my wife and I went to Texas in 2012. That's the first time I ever had anything to do with Texas.
1: Mm-hmm.
2: And, something changed. I had the experience and everything. It's things I've never seen before, like that kind of living. And then, I came back. I started with the boots and things like that. Then we did a couple of more trips back, and then I really get into it. I didn't really get into the music until... we went to Nashville one year, which it was different. I liked Texas better. I still do.
1: Uh-huh.
2: Shouldn't say that, but but my wife heard a song there. She said, I like that. I want to ask him what it is. And it was a Zac Brown song. But I really got in. My father used to, I'm jumping all over the place, but back when I was little in Brooklyn, my father used to listen to country music, like the classic stuff, Merle mm-hmm. Haggard and all that.
1: Mm-hmm.
2: And nobody was listening to that kind of music where I'm from. He was like the only guy. And at the time I hated it. I was like, can you just put something on? Yeah, I was a kid. And right. he just used to just ignore me. But then years later, I guess it was planting seeds. Cause now, like, you know, Merle Haggard's one of my favorites, you know?
1: Uh-huh.
2: So it's just, so I do have, like, a lot of experience with it, but it's that real trip when we went to Texas and Nashville when there was a Zac Brown song, Chicken Fried.
1: Yeah.
2: And my wife liked
1: yeah.
2: it. And then that started a ball rolling, and I was like, oh, I know all these songs. Like, when I really said, oh, this is Merle Haggard and this and that. So...
1: Yep.
2: So that's really it. And then I start, and then people in places that I were playing, they always wanted country music. So I got deeper and deeper into it.
1: It just grows on you eventually because, you know, I started out playing 80s music when I got out of broadcasting school. I went to San Diego, California. I lived out there for 4 years and went to broadcasting school there. And that's what everybody was listening to back in the 80s, of course. But then that 90s country came along. And I was telling you, I lived in southeast Oklahoma for 20 years, where Blake Shelton's from. And it was him and Toby Keith and Vince Gill and, you know, Garth Brooks and all those guys from Oklahoma that made me want to do something in country radio. So I switched over to that.
2: Right, yeah, yeah. I got to tell you, my voice, I was, you talk about 80s, that's what I did. I was a guitar player, like a lead guitar player.
1: Mm-hmm.
2: I did a lot of heavy stuff for years. But my voice actually works way better in country music, so it's more natural actually for me
1: right.
2: to sing that than like heavy rock or anything. I don't have a very deep voice,
1: uh-huh.
2: so it really works for country. Well,
1: yep.
2: I mean, I'm not yodeling or anything, but
1: right. while you were telling that story, I was thinking of the artist from up there in New Jersey that I've interviewed. One of them's Kenny Curcio, if you ever run into him, and then George Becker too. So those are both.
2: Yeah, I gotta look these guys.
1: Yeah, great guys that are from up there in your neck of the woods. So if you run into them, maybe you guys can do shows or even collaborate and write songs together. Who knows?
2: Right, I'll look them up as soon as we're done.
1: Speaking of writing songs, we know Sheree Swartz is great at it. So have you gotten to collaborate with her or write any of your own material as well?
2: Yes, I did. The most recent song that I released is called Till the Well Runs Dry.
1: Mm-hmm.
2: And Sheree actually reached out to me because we were friends on Facebook. And she asked if I wanted to write a song together. And I've never done that with anybody. I always wrote my own songs. And so I was like, you know, I was skeptical. But then I was like, all right. I see she's very active on Facebook. So I was like, she does a lot. So I just did it. I said, okay. And then, so basically what she did, she sent me the lyrics. And I wrote all the music and the melodies. And then I recorded everything, too.
1: Mm-hmm.
2: So we did it like that. And then she had me perform it. So that's how that went down. And like I said, that's usually opposite of how I write. I usually write the music and everything first and then the lyrics.
1: Okay.
2: So it was a good change and challenge, I guess.
1: See, there you go. You're answering the questions that I asked because I love songwriting, and I've always known that songwriters don't get enough credit in the song. You know, everybody knows who did, you know, songs like The Dance. Garth Brooks sang it, but they don't know who wrote it, right?
2: Right.
1: And so, and those iconic songs, you know, like you're talking about Chicken Fried from the Zac Brown Band, you know, I'd have to look that up to see whether he wrote it or not. I'm not sure about that one either. But
2: I think he did.
1: Yeah. But there's so many iconic songs out there, or so many songs that people, you know will be iconic if they can just find the right voice and things that are sitting in the background and yet to be recorded, aren't they?
2: Absolutely. And I got to tell you, Sheree said something interesting, too. Like, she'll write songs and save them. Like, she's not in a rush to give them to people. She doesn't, until she feels the right person for that song, then she'll say, I think this one will work with this song. So that's pretty cool in itself, you know.
1: Oh, absolutely. You know, and before we booked this interview, in that time that we got on the air tonight, we lost the great Dolly Parton, you know, that

0: She said she had written over 3,000 songs. Now, obviously, she don't have 3,000 number ones. Nobody has that. But it's just a few of those songs that became iconic. And then she tells the story about, you know, the song that Whitney Houston did, you know, I Will Always Love You. When, you know, she didn't sell those rights to Elvis Presley. He originally wanted to record that song, but she kept it. And then when Whitney Houston did it, she was just blown away by her vocals. And I'm sure you were, too. That's who I used to play in the 80s a lot. So.
1: Right, right. I didn't know Elvis wanted that song.
0: Yeah, he wanted that song, but she wouldn't give him the publishing rights to it. Colonel Tom Parker wanted to get the publishing rights, and Dolly wouldn't give it to him. So she kept all of that. You know, and that's the thing about music, too. There's so much behind the scenes that goes into it. You know, you have to protect that stuff and the copyright and all of that. And so basically what the KICR Songwriter Showcase is to bring artists together like you and Sheree Swartz, and then you guys work that out amongst yourselves and cut the song. So you did that third one we're going to play tonight, Till the Well Runs Dry, and that's one I've been playing a few times, man. It's fantastic.
1: Oh, thank you so much.
0: You bet. Now, I know you were talking about Texas. A lot of artists, or some artists that I have met and talked to, have even moved from Nashville back to Texas, and they're having a better career down there. Texas is its own animal, isn't it, in the world of country music? They got that red dirt thing going on and all that.
1: Man. Yeah. Yeah, I know. A lot of the country music you hear on mainstream radio is, it's not my thing.
0: Yeah.
1: You know, I like the older style, and Texas, so far the music scene in Texas, it's like I said the other day, it's been unmatched. I love it there. I played it a few places while I was there, and it was just very different. I was like, this is where it's at.
0: Yeah.
1: And I always love Texas, and something sounds corny, but not to be poetic, but something in me just told me Texas is where I need to do this. And that's why my focus is always on Texas.
0: We
1: talked
0: about,
1: because now I'm talking to you in Missouri, right?
0: Right, I mean, absolutely.
1: So yeah.
0: Yeah, and we talked about me and Sheree Swartz when we did our interview, you know, that iconic venue of Gruen Hall down there where George Strait's played and everybody in big names have played there, and it was built back in the 1800s. So I've seen pictures of it and everything, and what a cool venue. And Texas has got a bunch of those, you know, Billy Bob's down there in Texas. There's a bunch of them.
1: Yeah. Well, when I was in Texas in August, I happened to go there to Green Hall, and I was like, oh, this is cool. And so I walked around during the day. You could walk around like there was nothing going on during the day, and that you could walk around the whole thing. And then at night they had a band playing, so I went back and, you know, by myself and just saw the show. Yeah, it was really cool.
0: I hope one day I get to experience that, too. My wife is actually from Dallas-Fort Worth area, and so we go down and visit her relatives every now and then. We love going down to Texas, and I lived just an hour and a half away in Oklahoma for 20 years, so I went to Texas quite a bit, too. I even got into the Dallas Cowboys in the 90s. Can you believe that?
1: Yeah. There's people up here that are diehard fans of the Cowboys, believe it or not.
0: Right?
1: Yeah.
0: Talk about your first song. It's a perfect lead-in. It's called Texas Wannabe. Tell us about this one.
1: Well, like I was saying earlier, I started with the boots, and I started getting all these Texas things. I started dressing a little more Western, and so I got into all that, and I was just obsessed with Texas. A lot of things I would wear, a lot of things I would do was always Texas. So we went back. I went maybe 4 or 5 trips to Texas that I've done, always in that area too, Dallas-Fort Worth area. And I don't know, I was just obsessed with it. And then I wrote this rhythm when I was playing a live show at one of these places I play at in Rye, New York. And, you know, he's dead, so I was just doing a lot of music, not singing, and I was just jamming, and I happened to write the rhythm for it. And I said, oh, I'm going to mentally store that. And then that's where I said, I got to write words to this. And that's where I just got the idea, and I was like, writing a Texas wannabe. Uh-huh. Because there's so many people now that try to fake it. They put on, like, a fake Southern drawl, and they just act like... And I know you talked to me for a little while, but there's no hiding my accent. You know what I mean?
0: Yeah, right.
1: So it's like, I just, that's exactly what it is. I'm like a Texas wannabe. You know what I mean? So I found some humor in it, and I just thought it'd be cute, you know, and it was like a cute, like, fun song.
0: Awesome.
1: And it's being received well, yeah.
0: Yeah, that is awesome. Man, that's the stories behind the songs. That's what I love in these interviews, and you're telling some great stories tonight. Well, we'll come back and talk some more with Stephen Connelly and complete his triple play. We'll play two other songs, and we'll hear the stories behind Ride That Line Until the Well Runs Dry on the Tim Kelly Show from KICR, Indie Country Radio, New Country's Best, on this Triple Play Thursday.

0: try. I'm just a Texas wannabe.
1: Stephen Conley with us tonight. You just heard the story behind Texas Wannabe, man. And it's always fun to go to Texas, though, isn't it, and have a great time, huh?
2: Oh, yeah. Every time I've gone, it's been a blast.
1: Yep.
2: I keep going back.
1: Absolutely. We do, too. You know, my wife's got relatives down there, and we take vacation and go down there and visit and everything. I love Texas. But tell us about now how young you were when you got into music and your love for music and kind of how that started. Maybe you started playing guitar or whatever. How young were you?
2: Sure. I started playing guitar at 12.
1: Uh-huh.
2: And there's always music in my house because my parents right now, they're in their 80s. So my dad's 85, my mother's 84.
1: Mm-hmm.
2: I have a brother who's 62, my other brother's 60, so they're a lot older than me.
1: Yeah.
2: And growing up, there was always music, like oldies, stuff from the 50s, 60s, things like that. And then, you know, so I was always exposed to music, you know. When I was 12, like I lived across the street from a public school. And they bought a cheap nylon string guitar, and I didn't really mess with it or anything. But then one of the kids down the block in Brooklyn, his name was Mike, he was playing guitar, he would bring it out on his porch. And I remember looking, watching, first time I've ever seen it, like, played like that. And I was like, wow. And he was the same age, so I was like, I want to try that.
1: Mm-hmm.
2: And that's really what started it.
1: Wow.
2: I would see him do it on the porch, and I just remember myself, like, the impact it had on me.
1: Yeah.
2: And I was like, wow. Yeah. And that was it.
1: That's awesome. And, you know, music is so therapeutic, you know, and tells so many good stories, especially in country music. And that's great for a songwriter, too. And artists tell me all the time, you know, if they can help one person through their music, that's why they do it. And you probably agree with that, huh?
2: Oh, yeah, that's cool. Like, it's just cool to hear people that I know that people are listening to it now. That's
1: right.
2: Like a reward in itself, you know.
1: Yep.
2: And it's like mission accomplished, you know.
1: Right. You probably see some of the stats from when you look at your streaming and all of that, you know, and where you're getting played in all these different countries around the world. Probably kind of blows your mind where you're getting listeners from, huh?
2: Right. I mean, like we were just talking before, you know, if it wasn't for the modern, I guess, internet, like,
1: uh-huh.
2: This wouldn't even be happening for me personally.
1: Right.
2: Like, this is, I'm able to do all these connections from my house, you know, from my studio. And it's just crazy. Like,
1: yep.
2: It used to be opposite. You'd have to travel the world to get these connections and then, you know, do the shows that way. Whereas now I'm getting the connections, then doing the shows.
1: Right. Well, so and I love back in the day, you know, there used to be this thing called personality-driven radio, and we were talking about Dick Clark doing his thing and Wolfman Jack, you know, being on the air. I loved listening to Casey Kasem and all those iconic DJs, and they did these requests and dedication things, and you actually got to talk to these people. Well, that's what I get to do in doing the program that I do, you know, is get to talk to you guys, and we get to hear your personality and the stories about music, and nobody might not know who you are tonight, but after tonight they're going to know who you are and they're going to love your music around the world, and hopefully that's going to really blow you up, and we can come back and do another interview several months from now. That'd be awesome too.
2: Excellent. Fingers crossed, right?
1: You bet. Absolutely. And having people in your corner like Cherie Swartz and your wife and other people in your family that are really supporting you, man, there's nothing better than that when you're trying to do this thing, huh?
2: Right. Yeah. I mean, when I went down there, like I said, I had the first couple of days, I was, you know, I had some time off where I didn't have any radio stuff or anything like this. I had one day where I just explored by myself. Once I met Cherie in person, her and her husband, it's like they took me under their wing and they showed me around town. It was
1: wow.
2: Great.
1: That's awesome.
2: Yeah, so it was really cool, yeah.
1: Love it. You know, we've built in the last 14 and a half years of doing this program, we call it a radio family, too, and that's exactly what I want, you know. And people, you know, have a lot of things going on in their lives. There's a lot of things going on in the world, but when they can tune into this show and hear it, it's a kind of a three-hour escape from what's going on in the world, and they get to hear some great country music, meet some artists that they've never heard before, and you get some new fans and friends out of it. It's pretty neat.
2: Excellent.
1: Yep. Ride the Wind.
2: That's what I need.
1: You betcha. Ride the Wind is the second song title. Tell us about, or Ride the Line, I'm sorry. Tell us about Ride the Line.
2: Well, that song happened. My first song, I started with the radio this year in January. right? So after I started getting, you know, my Texas wannabe started getting some traction, my wife, it's just pretty funny. She goes, oh, now that you're a big star and you're a big radio guy, now you're all famous, you're going to leave me? So so I wrote this song, Ride That Line, about that. So it's all about, like, the success and my wife and all that. So
1: awesome.
2: It's pretty funny.
1: Yeah, that's awesome. Don't leave the wife.
2: No, not yet, right?
1: Right.
2: That's our second interview.
1: There you go. Till the Well Runs Dry. I've been playing this one quite a bit. This is the one that Cherie wrote that you put the music to. Tell us about it.
2: No. This one's my song.
1: This one's yours. Okay.
2: Yep. This one's on me. I did the music. But something interesting about this is I wrote it, recorded it. That's me playing everything, all the instruments except for the drums.
1: Uh-huh.
2: The drummer on this song actually played the drums on Alicia Keys' song, Girl on Fire.
1: Oh, wow.
2: Yeah, so he's the same drummer you hear on, if you hear it on the radio, it's the same drummer in this song.
1: How
2: so that
1: about
2: was pretty
1: that?
2: Cool.
1: Man.
2: Yeah.
1: What a voice she's got, huh?
2: Oh, yeah.
1: That's awesome. She is
2: she's a New Yorker, too.
1: Yep. She's actually coached The Voice a few times, too, and I've interviewed a lot of those artists, you know, that have been on that talent competition, like NBC's The Voice or American Idol.
2: Oh, really?
1: Or Talent. Yeah, I had a lot of them on the program. So, you know, and I'm sure you're amazed, being up there, even in New Jersey, how much untapped talent there is out there that hasn't been heard yet, right?
2: There's so many people out there that'll blow you away,
1: mm-hmm.
2: that just wasting away in their room or playing like to five people. It's incredible.
1: Yep.
2: And that's what irks me about like a lot of the mainstream radio, you know. It's just there's so many people out there,
1: right?
2: Your jaw will drop, you know.
1: Yeah. And and songwriters out there that have written so many great songs that the world hasn't heard yet, that are just sitting back there. I call them in the can, you know. And I know Cherie Swartz has hundreds of them, but she's not the only one, man. There's so many great songs out there yet to be heard, huh?
2: Oh yeah, absolutely.
1: Well, man, it's been great having you on the program, Stephen Connolly. Where can folks find you on social media if they want to check out more?
2: Please check me out. My name's Stephen Connolly, StevenConnolly.
1: Mm-hmm.
2: And if it's Instagram, it would be Stephen Connolly Live, just the word live. And same thing with YouTube, it'll be Stephen Connolly Live. I made a video for Texas Wannabe, like, you know, music video, and I'm going to be making more for the rest of them, and then some other stuff on there.
1: All right.
2: So there.
1: Fantastic. Well, man, you've been fun to talk to, and it's a pleasure. And if you come out with something new that you want to promote, let's do another radio interview in a few months. Love to have you back on.
2: Great. Thank you so much. I'd love it also.
1: You're welcome. I hope you have a great fall. It's right around the corner, and a great holiday season as well. That won't be too long. We'll be into that, too.
2: Right. We'll be in touch, and I thank you so much for having me.
1: Sounds great. Ride That Line Until the Well Runs Dry, coming up on the Tim Kelly Show from KICR, Indie Country Radio, New Country's Best, on this Triple Play Thursday.

His name is Stephen Conley. That is called Till the Well Runs Dry. That's how long I'm going to do this show, but I'm not going to run out of music. Boy, I got plenty of that, and it just keeps coming in. 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And thank you, Stephen Conley, for being on the program tonight. Go give him a like and a follow on social media, and tell him you heard him tonight on the Tim Kelly Show. 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Man, there's some good entertainment on there as well. 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And I'm live on that website right now for another hour. We're getting ready to kick off hour number three. 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

What a great story behind that song, 50 Years in Love. Before that, Life in a Country Song with Craig Hendricks. 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And there's a little search in there. All you got to do is type in Craig Hendricks, and the interviews that we've done will pop up, and you can pick the latest one. It'll talk about 50 Years in Love. And what a great story behind that, because this is October, and a lot of people get married in October. I did. My brother's anniversary is today. We took them out to dinner last night in Arkansas. I had a great time. They're staying in a log cabin tonight and a couple of nights, so they're having a great time. And our anniversary is the 10th of this month, and it'll be 5 years in love. So we've been in love longer than 5 years, but 5 years married, absolutely. And I see a lot of my friends having October anniversaries. I love this time of year, that is for sure. The third song in the triple play for Craig Hendricks is one of his latest singles out to radio. It is called Dear John, a fun take on John Deere. On the Tim Kelly Show from KICR, Indie Country Radio, New Country's Best on Triple Play Thursday.

0: Oh, hi, Kimberly. It's Billy Joe. Will you give me a call? Have you ate breakfast yet? I guess you have, probably. But, anyway.
1: Song number two.

Her name is Kimberly Kelly. That is called Summers Like That. Boy, I'm already missing summer, but I'm not missing the heat. I'm loving this fall temperatures, that is for sure. And before that, a great tune called Black Rose. Now, I have recently interviewed Kimberly Kelly as well. You can type Kimberly Kelly into the Tim Kelly Show interview archive search and listen to the story behind the three songs I'm playing tonight of her. She is fantastic. The third song in the triple play for Kimberly Kelly is called Modern Day Woman, and she spells it out for you in the song as well. On the Tim Kelly Show from KICR, Indie Country Radio, playing new country's best on Triple Play Thursday.

He is making his radio debut tonight on the Tim Kelly Show's Triple Play Thursday. His name is Jason Lee Cook. That is called Wasn't Me, and before that, Raised Like That. We'll have one more from Jason in just a second, but I do want to tell you that he'll be a special guest on the Tim Kelly Show coming up on December the 3rd, and you'll get to hear the stories behind the three songs I'm playing tonight on another Triple Play Thursday edition of the Tim Kelly Show, December the 3rd, Jason Lee Cook. 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
1: That is the first song I ever heard from Troy Cross. It is simply called Shovel. I love it. Got a great story behind it as well. And then before that, Ultimate Sacrifice. And boy, we sure thank the folks that paid that so we can have the freedom to do radio programs and artists can go out and do shows and everything like that free in this country. Absolutely. 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Black Diamond Coal is the third song in the triple play for Troy Cross on the Tim Kelly Show from KICR Indie Country Radio, New Country's Best on Triple Play Thursday.

His name is J.D. Shelburne. That is called Neon Hallelujah. And before that, Cars and Trucks. J.D. Shelburne is your 2026 Entertainer of the Year from the Josie Music Awards. Congratulations to J.D. Shelburne. That's going to do it for this edition of the Tim Kelly Show's Triple Play Thursday. I want to thank my special guests tonight, Dan Wesley White and Stephen Conley, for being on the show. Tomorrow night, my special guest on New Music Friday will be Magnolia Rising. That is Devin Hart from Chapel, formerly from Chapel Hart, and her good friend Therese Swindell. So I'll be talking to them tomorrow night, and then Russ Lassen will join me on the program as well. A couple of great radio interviews. We'll do New Music Friday at 7 o'clock Central Time. 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One more song from J.D. Shelburne. It is called See You on the Radio. The Tim Kelly Show is produced by Tim Kelly Productions. Like the Tim Kelly Show on social media, and we will like you right back. Until next time, bye-bye, everybody.

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If it looks like I don't care,